Froggy 99.9. It has been hotter than the Dickens for what feels like 2-3 weeks, somewhere in there. It's been very, very warm. We get a little bit of a reprieve on Tuesday as I take a look at the extended forecast. High around 80. I'm just going to have to take that at this point. Here's John Morgan, kid, myself.

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0: was what he is now. He's always played the music, or at least since college. But he worked at a place kind of like Thunder Road, an amusement park place kind of like that. He also worked the clerk desk at a boot shop. And, of course, now he does country music in a big-time way. My name's Tim Howe. Thank you so much for bringing Froggy along.
1: Well, I didn't want to show up, but our families go way back. So when you said your vows, that's exactly where I sat. Thank God for open bars, because watching all this ain't easy. In the middle of y'all.

101.9. 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
1: 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The 17th and newest from Rascal Flatts, Life is a Highway. 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

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Morgan Wallen, one of those rare artists, right? He goes and plays stadiums. He has constantly played on the radio, and he's done it for an extended period of time, right? Was it just for 6 months or a year? Morgan Wallen, Thought You Should Know, playing for you on a Sunday night. What's going on?

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We're 99.9% sure you won't be disappointed. There's always that 0.1% chance, though.

Froggy 99.9. Tim Howe hanging out with you from the Froggy Studio, powered by Gunderson's. OMG, oh my Gunderson's. As we say hello and goodbye to yet another summer July weekend. They seem to go by too quickly this time of year. Bailey Zimmerman plays now.

It's Tim Howell, Team 9. Thank you for bringing us along. Getting you another Froggy 99.9 fun fact. This one, how about the lovely and talented Lady Wilson, who will be in Detroit Lakes in 3 weeks' time. She spent years living in a camper, a trailer type,

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Have you ever had the dream of throwing out a first pitch at an FM Redhawks game? It is pretty cool. I've done it a couple of times. Or maybe you've got a little one who you think could do a darn good job and would like that, you know, spotlight and some of those bragging rights. Well, you got a chance. 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

0: Froggy 99.9, the legend Garth Brooks is going back out on tour, and he's going to create a killer live album while he's out on the road, too. And so he had announced a couple of shows in Indianapolis at Gainbridge Fieldhouse. Tickets went on sale on Friday. Boom! The queue blows up, like 500,000 people in the queue. He's up to 4 dates, and it looks like that's probably what it'll be in Indianapolis. And then if this is like a previous tour, we can expect another announcement, and then another announcement, and then another announcement. So a chance to get out on the road and see Garth, or maybe have a little bit of patience and see, you know, how close could Garth come to right where you are right now.
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Riley Green was on a podcast with Theo Vaughn this week. He was talking about his dating life and how it's surprisingly difficult. One of country's biggest stars. He said it's hard to meet people. A couple of reasons. He is so busy and he questions people's intentions. And he kind of made it clear, though he was very sarcastic on the podcast, that he's not going to date a fan, not going to find somebody through Instagram. He's having a hard time finding this girl.

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Buckle up, Tyler Hubbard there on Froggy 99.9, who said they've been having the talks, they're itching to get back out on the road, and they're working on some stuff for 2027. Of course, I'm talking about Tyler Hubbard and Brian Kelly reuniting as Florida Georgia Line, bringing bro country back. Another

He's a ranch hand in a pinch, man. Hotter than the red on the cattle brand. Cause she's a gold digger with a quick trigger. A cast iron skillet swinging lid flipper.

horseback. Now he's a buckskin, 15 hands, 5-time team rope champion.

101.9. Not super common that you have a big country music name play a couple of shows in the state of North Dakota in a close proximity of time. John Party just pulled it off. He played the lights in West Fargo to a sold-out crowd. And he played last night in front of a huge crowd out in Minot.

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Ella Langley's got herself a brand new tattoo of a dandelion fitting. Her massive album is called Dandelion. Here's one of the smashes off of it.

0: Morgan Wallen, Froggy 99.9, Tim Howe here, the Weekend Warrior on Froggy. And I kind of just feel like every night of the weekend sort of has its own soundtrack, right? Friday's like all about that excitement and the fire up of the weekend. Saturday, especially this time of year, that's like making memory time, right? And then Sunday, that soundtrack is, you know, kind of slowing it back down, putting things back where they belong. Maybe you're unpacking from the lake. You know, it's maybe a bittersweet time. Either way, whichever night of the weekend it is, it's always great for you to have Froggy along, and you can do it a number of ways. 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We'll jump back into the music next with Jason Aldean. 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

0: Froggy 99.9, Tim Howe here, signing off on a Sunday night. Be back in next Saturday and Sunday, which is the final weekend of July. Are you kidding me? Scotch and Mandy, the wake-up call, back in bright and early tomorrow, right here on Froggy 99.9.
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1: 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I've seen other shows in the building. They're pulling sheets off of the copier over there. 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
1: Yeah, you got to be careful in the Midwest Communications hallways,
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2: This hallway specifically.
1: Oh, a lot of people crop dusting.
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2: You mean like not just crack open the microphones and just let me talk?
1: 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It's called show prep, Mandy. I've seen other shows in the building. 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
1: They're so nervous that they only sleep intermittently because there's so many things that want to attack
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1: What? 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
2: dusters.
1: You got to be careful in the Midwest Communications hallways,
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1: too.
2: Hallway specifically.
1: Oh, a lot of people crop dusting.
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1: So later I'm going out tonight. Here's my problem. I'm 36 and I like to go to bars and stuff, but no offense to you young guys in your early 20s, I can't go to bars where you are. You know, if I walk in a bar and see the words Amber Cumbry twice, I've made a wrong decision. I'll tell you this, my young friends, right? I'm not making fun of you. I get if you're in your early 20s, you already know everything about women, right? I mean, you're at prom, what, 2 years ago? Right? Remember that? You dance with her, and then you start to get a little chub, and you had to back away from her. Biggest mistake you young guys make at bars is this. You go after girls your own age. You go after girls that are like 21, 22 years old. I'm telling you, fellas, you're wasting your time. 22-year-old girl, even if she knows she's going to give it up to you, is still going to make you wait till like 3 or 4 o'clock in the morning. That's why you younger guys need to go after older women, right? I'm not saying older women are sluttier. I'm just saying an older woman isn't going to make you wait till 3 in the morning because she's got to do the next day.
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0: Rocky 99.9, playing the most country, the morning show your mama warned you about. It is Scotch and Mandy. Right, mama?
1: Your mama warned you about.
0: Your mama?
1: Actually, wouldn't this be a fun story I can tell you about my daughter?
0: Oh, great. I love stories about Ophelia. Yeah.
1: She's a Spitfire. Ooh, and pun intended. Last night?
0: Spitting?
1: Yes.
0: Oh, no.
1: I picked up my daughter from daycare, and the teacher let me know as I was picking her up, I did have to scold Ophelia today. I was like, okay, yes, tell me. Tell me what happened. She and her girlfriend, Ophelia, so they're two little girls, three-year-olds, were caught spitting in the corner of the room, creating like a spit pool. Oh. And they were just sitting there, and they were giggling and
0: so they're spitting a bunch.
1: Yes.
0: Oh,
1: I don't know how long they were there.
0: And then somebody had to explain to her, we don't do that. We don't spit.
1: Right. Well, shoot, Scott, this is like horrible mom. I immediately thought, if she was doing this as an adult, what is going to happen? But yes, of course, like I had to explain to her that you don't spit. You don't. That's not okay. It's not a thing. That's what we as adults, as parents, have to direct our children. But
0: there are things. Some kids can get away with things, but if you're a grown up, you can't. We were at Casualize, and this kid was oinking at me. Like they come down the aisle, and the kid would look at me and go, and his mom says, "We don't oink at people." And I saw him do it a little bit further down the aisle, and she had to tell him again, what did I say about oinking? And I just thought, if you were an adult and you're making animal, just random animal noises at people,
1: yeah,
0: would people not think you were a freak? Somebody comes walking along and you, and then your husband has to say, Mandy, we don't moo at people.
1: Moo at people. How?
0: That's inappropriate behavior.
1: My kids just last night are looking up at me saying, can I be done with supper? Could you imagine having to ask permission to be, like, the person next to you at the table or picking your nose, for example?
0: Yeah.
1: I know adults do it, I guess, too, but it's so much more accepted if you're three.
0: For the longest time, we lived out in the country before we moved to Moorhead, and growing up, my kids would keep, you know, bugs in their pocket, a frog in their pocket. They'd come in sometimes, and you would have to go through their pockets, and you would find, what is that? Oh, cool bug I found, or, you know, a little toad. You say, we don't bring those in the house.
1: They brought in toads?
0: Yeah.
1: Oh, boy.
0: What if your husband came home with a nice frog in his pocket?
1: I don't know.
0: Mandy, check this out. You're on Froggy. You'll appreciate this.
1: Oh, my God. You'll appreciate this.
0: Yeah, yeah.
1: Like, no, get outside.
0: Something about two little girls creating a spit pool. It's like a couple of tiny gremlins in their classroom. That's very funny.
1: Because I know in real life, especially if you spit around an officer or on an officer, that's a felony, isn't it?
0: Yeah.
1: Because it's like considered a weapon. You could be sick and you're putting all of your disease on them.
0: Well, how old is she?
1: She's three.
0: Lucky you're three, young lady.
1: Yes.
0: 241-9936. What is something you can do as a kid? God, there's so many of them.
1: Yeah, there are.
0: What's something you can do as a kid that you can't get away with as an adult?
1: Like licking the wall.
0: Or telling somebody you tooted. 241-9936. I tooted. We'll read through your texts coming up after this with Scotch and Mandy and Froggy 99.9.

0: Froggy 99.9. It is Scotch and Mandy. We got some great texts, and we've been thinking of some on our own. Mandy's daughter was spitting. Daycare or
1: yeah,
0: school?
1: Yeah, she and her girlfriend were caught in the corner of the room giggling and spitting to the point where there's a little pool that they collected of their spit.
0: So we started thinking, what are some things that you can't do as an adult that you're able to get away with as a kid? One I thought of is I remember seeing our kids just randomly taking a nap, like in the middle of the floor, like they'd be playing hard. And then all of a sudden, what's going on here? They're just napping.
1: I'm just tired.
0: If my wife came home and I was just napping in the middle of the floor, she'd either think I had a heart attack or I was drinking too much.
1: Yeah, I would too.
0: Uh-huh. Some of the texts we got, my five-year-old licked the shopping cart at Hornbacher's.
1: Oh, gosh, could you imagine a bunch of adults in Hornbacher's?
0: I don't even like to
1: licking.
0: Touch the carts. I grab those little wipes and I'll wipe the handle down it.
1: Very nice.
0: I couldn't imagine a big lick.
1: Here's another text that says, kids can run full speed through a parking lot for no reason. Adults do that, and suddenly it's suspicious.
0: Yeah, right.
1: What are you running from?
0: Mall security?
1: Yeah.
0: Calling the cops on you? Toddler eating shredded cheese directly from the bag is cute. Me, not so much.
1: I do that. Parmesan cheese and some kind of red Pinot Noir. Beautiful.
0: Mm.
1: It's a great combo. This text says, you can't bite people when you're an adult. Probably shouldn't as a kid either.
0: But more easily dismissible when you're a kid than when you're a grown-up.
1: Ah! Oh, you're biting me! Why are you biting me?
0: Right.
1: To win this argument.
0: Here's a good one. This text says, my son can talk nonstop about dinosaurs for 45 minutes. No one would talk to me if I did that.
1: Just imagine being at a party. You know what? The pterodactyl.
0: Yeah. Sometimes I'm at a loss for conversation. If you're at a cocktail party or you're on some people you don't know, a new group of friends, you say, what's your favorite dinosaur? I mean, you got to have one, right? Brontosaurus?
1: Yes, it's a stegosaurus. Yeah. I have an answer.
0: Have one in your back pocket just in case somebody asks you. T-Rex, I would say. My daughter barked at a stranger yesterday. What? There's another kid who's out there making animal sounds at people.
1: Barking.
0: My daughter
1: winking.
0: Barked at a stranger yesterday. It's more concerning as an adult.
1: Yeah.
0: We got to get her together with that kid that was winking at me.
1: God, I'm crying. I'm laughing so hard. This is. Life, I think, would be a little bit more fun if we would just oink and yell and bark at each other. We got time. We got one more here.
0: One last one.
1: Okay. I can't tell the people I don't like that they're a butthead without HR getting involved.
0: Right. Especially when it's upper management.
1: You know what? You're a real butthead today.
0: And there you go. Things you can't do as an adult that you could do as a kid. Thank you for your texts. It's Scotch and Mandy, Froggy 99.9.
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1: Not that we can win arguments anyway, because I don't know where you ladies go to learn how to argue. 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Look, ladies, if we don't need to be there for the arguments, really, if you could have that fight without us, by all means, have that fight on your way home from work. 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

0: Froggy 99.9, it is Scotch and Mandy with the wake-up call. And look, the mailman arrived.
1: The mail's in.
2: We just got a letter. We just got a letter. We just got a letter. Wonder who it's from.
0: You can write to us, 1020 South 25th Street, Fargo, North Dakota, 58103. And I got this letter, Mandy. You're going to love this.
3: Okay.
0: Somebody wrote in, "Hey, Scotch and Mandy, I need your help settling something at my house. I was out of state for 2 weeks helping take care of my mom. Ooh. And when I got home, my husband had adopted a dog."
3: What?
0: An actual dog.
3: Okay.
0: Now, here's the thing. Over the last year, my husband, the kids, and I had talked a few different times about maybe getting a dog someday, but it was always just casual conversation, like maybe, eventually, or we should someday.
3: Yeah.
0: Never agreed on a breed, never went looking, but apparently while I was gone, the kids wore him down, and they went to just look. Next thing I know, there's a rescue dog living at my house.
3: Oh, yeah. I'm feeling all of these feelings for her right now because I can see both sides.
0: Right. Well, let me finish up. She says, part of me feels guilty because the dog actually is really sweet.
3: Oh.
0: But another part of me is furious that my husband made a huge family decision while I was gone helping my mom. And that's from Sarah in West Fargo.
3: Gosh, where do we start with this one? Because this is very similar to my family. That's why I can relate with Sarah, you said?
0: Sarah, yeah.
3: Sarah, okay.
0: Well, you know, it's one thing to buy a surprise purchase, like, look what I got, honey. But a dog isn't just a purchase. It's like getting a roommate.
3: Yeah.
0: It's pretty major,
3: yeah,
0: you know.
3: It's a family member.
0: And
3: we all
0: once
3: know
0: the
3: that.
0: Dog is there, you know the kids are going to love it. You can't realistically get rid of it. And, I mean, it's a rescue dog. It's sweet that they adopted it. But I would be upset if my wife did that.
3: I think the biggest part about this is that Sarah didn't get to be a part of the decision making. She didn't get to be there to help and watch her kids fall in love with this puppy. She sees it now, I'm sure.
0: And I'm sure she's thinking, is it going to be me or is it going to be my husband who ends up taking the dog to vet appointments and doing the feeding?
3: Right, yeah. Right. Well, that's the other part of it, too. But, like, I remember my daughter taking her first steps and then telling the daycare ladies, oh, my gosh, you guys won't believe what my daughter did last night. And when I tell them, you can see in their faces, oh, we can't tell her that it actually happened at daycare.
0: Oh, right. Yes.
3: So that feeling is what Sarah's probably feeling about, like, having a new family member join them. Plus, all the things that go into a living human being animal. Yes.
0: You know what I think? And maybe I'm just being suspicious here, but the fact that they have talked about it before but never done it, do you think that he intentionally did it while she was gone because he thought maybe she'd say no? So while she was out of town, he purposely did it? Or maybe the kids really did wear him down. I don't know.
3: We are not on the husband's side today because I know being a single parent for the weekend even, and he had them for 2 weeks. It's really hard to keep them entertained and finding new things to do. So this was just like, hey, we're just looking. This isn't a conversation. And then when they get there and the kids are all engulfed and he finally gets that moment of break, then he breaks.
0: There's a big difference between we've talked about it and we agreed to do it. So
3: yeah.
0: She was less than impressed. But if the dog's adorable, you know, the argument is basically over. Anyways, the husband rescued the dog. Can't return it now. What's done is done. Has anything like this ever happened to you? Has your husband bought anything big while you were gone or didn't tell you about it? And you're like, that's a major purchase.
3: You know, this is really sad, but I get frustrated with my husband when he buys lunch for himself and doesn't get me lunch. And I see that in the trash can that, how dare you go to Taco, you know, fill in the blank without me.
0: Oh, so that's kind of a minor one, but it still irks you.
3: It still irks me. So, like, him getting a really nice coat for winter, like a Canada Goose.
0: Yes.
3: Or he even got this nice button down. It really kind of bummed me out that I couldn't be there to help.
0: My father-in-law went and bought a truck without telling his wife. I know. She's like, did you see Bobby's new truck out in the garage?
3: Oh.
0: Like, oh. So whose side are you on here? The wife who feels blindsided or the husband who finally pulled the trigger on the family dog? Shoot us a text or... what is the biggest purchase, pet, or decision that your spouse made without you? 241-9936.
3: Let's get it off our chests.
0: Yes, vent. It's the wake-up call. 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

0: Wow, we got a lot of them. These are good. Froggy 99.9, it is Scotch and Mandy, and we asked you to text in this morning, what is the biggest purchase, pet, or decision that your spouse made without you?
1: Yeah.
0: We had a lady write in that actually her husband, Sarah from West Fargo, wrote in, and while she was out of town, her husband bought a family dog.
1: Woo!
0: Which they had not agreed to.
1: No, or had discussed. It was just an idea at
0: and
1: the time.
0: Now there's not much she can do about it.
1: Nope.
0: Somebody texted in, I came home from work and the husband had bought a hot tub. We don't even have a place to put it yet. That's not good.
1: Actually, yeah, my husband, I relate with this. He wanted a sauna really bad. And one day he purchased it. It's like, where are we going to put it? Because the garage is where I want it because there's no place inside. No,
0: that,
1: it's inside. It's inside.
0: You hadn't told me before. I knew you had a sauna. But I
1: forgot. We did discuss it. I did say yes to it. I just didn't know it was actually coming and happening.
0: Then there it was.
1: Yep.
0: My wife adopted two kittens while I was on a fishing trip. She said they were already bonded, so she couldn't separate them. Oh,
1: because so you have to get just, two.
0: Yeah, you got to get two kitties. Because the kitties need each other.
1: My husband bought a riding lawnmower for our yard the size of a postage stamp.
0: I left for a girl's weekend, this text says, and I came back to a full living room renovation.
1: Yes.
0: New couch, paint, and everything.
1: Oh, my gosh. Now it's bringing up memories. Yeah. My husband surprised me one year with the entire carpets pulled out of our living room. Like,
0: whoa.
1: He changed out the carpets for hardwood floor with his brother.
0: You know what? I hate doing that kind of work so much. So
1: yeah.
0: Even though I would be upset about her spending the money, I think I would be relieved if I came home and the renovation was already done. Because I would think, okay, well, at least I didn't have to do it. Are you happy now? Okay, good.
1: It was a nice surprise, so yeah. You're right. But this one, I feel like happened in COVID. Here's a text that says, my wife surprised me with chickens. Chickens! We live in town.
0: I don't know why people are so fascinated with owning chickens. I get that eggs can be expensive. They've come down in price again, luckily. But I just think it seems like a nuisance. You know they're going to do their doo-doo in your backyard and...
1: If you have a larger backyard, maybe that's a different story. Like, my parents live out of town, so that makes sense. They take an old grain bin, and they make that the chicken coop.
0: Birds,
1: it makes sense. They go in and out.
0: Yeah, they kind of wig me out, though, with the little the way they peck.
1: They're not cute.
0: No. Last one. Came home, and my husband had traded in our perfectly fine SUV because he got a really good deal.
1: Okay.
0: Look, honey, a new car.
1: However, do you guys have a conversation between you and your wife, Tanya, of, okay, honey, I'm going to do the majority of the talking. Do not speak because you will get us, like, reamed out of a deal.
0: I have to shut up and direct them to her.
1: Tanya!
0: Because I don't know anything about vehicles. And if you go to the mechanic, if you go to a car dealership, they insist on looking the man in the eye. And I had to keep saying, you might as well just look at her and talk, because I don't know what you're talking about. You know, and they have a really tough time doing that. It's like, again, talk to the boss.
1: Yeah, she's this one right there. I'm the one that has it. That's funny.
0: Yeah,
1: you and I are the same.
0: Same in our household. All right, thank you so much for the texts. It's the Wake Up Call, Scotch and Mandy, Froggy 99.9.
1: I don't know why you're looking at me. She's the boss.

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1: And you, maybe, I don't know.
0: From the wake-up call. Yeah, Mondays put you into the doldrums.
2: Uh-oh. Sounds like somebody's got a case of the Mondays.
0: We can start off a little rough, so we're back with a Make Us Laugh Monday, your weekly dose of dad jokes, eye rolls, and questionable humor brought to you by two men and a junk truck, where junk removal is more than just hauling. 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So we'll get you warmed up. We'll tell a few of these gut busters, and then we will ask you to text in and hopefully provide us some usable content this morning.
1: Yeah, like I only know 25 letters of the alphabet.
0: Really?
1: I don't know why. Yet.
0: That's
1: the alphabet. Yeah, like my first grader could do that.
0: I told my wife she should embrace her mistakes. She gave me a hug. Now that's a gut buster.
1: Ooh, I want to use that one.
0: And it hurts.
1: How about this? Why did the coffee bean get promoted? Why did the coffee bean get promoted?
0: Well, the coffee bean. Why did the coffee bean get promoted?
1: It was brewing with potential.
0: So, you see, you can't do any worse than us.
1: Yep, that was bad.
0: 241-9936. Sometimes we get some good ones. Sometimes we get ones like this. Why don't trees like gossip? Because they can't leaf anything alone.
1: See, those, yeah, that's a painful one again.
0: Yep. We'll give you a couple more, and then we'll open it up to you.
1: I used to hate facial hair, but then it grew on me.
0: Oh!
1: Look at this on my chin.
0: Grew on you. Last one. A man once got served rabbit stew and said, "Excuse me, there's a hair in my stew."
1: Yes, hair.
0: That's awful. You should be ashamed of yourself. 241-9936. You do better. Shoot us some texts, and we will be back with a Make Us Laugh Monday.
1: Who are you talking about? Be ashamed of yourself. You should be ashamed. You said it.
0: Somebody wrote that. All right, your jokes coming up next on Froggy 99.9.
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0: Groggy 99.9. It is Scotch and Mandy with a Make Us Laugh Monday. Oh, fire up the band. Read those texts. Thank you, Froggy Text Club. We had some horrible jokes to get you started, yeah. And we'll see if you can do any better. Somebody texted in, why do chicken coops have two doors? Because if they had four, they'd be chicken sedans.
1: Yes, yes.
0: Oh, yeah. Chicken coops?
1: Yeah.
0: First, Mini I thought that Coopers. Was a nonsense joke, but yeah, okay. Chicken coops, chicken sedans. Thank you.
1: Why don't dinosaurs talk?
0: I don't know.
1: Because they're dead. Right?
0: That's pretty good. What's a cat's favorite color? Oh, no.
1: What is it? What is it?
0: Purple.
1: My daughter will love this one. That's cute. I'm reading a book about anti-gravity. I can't put it down.
0: You know, Mondays are hard. That's why we reach out to you. That's why we want you to provide the content. This one's not too bad. I don't know. I told my doctor I broke my arm in two places. He told me to stop going to those places.
1: Oh! God, that sounds like my father or
0: I like
1: something.
0: That. Yeah?
1: Yeah. Hey, we'll save that for Father's Day. This one, did you hear the rumor about butter?
0: No, I didn't, Mandy.
1: Never mind. I shouldn't spread it.
0: Why did the math book look so sad? It had too many problems. Give us one last one. Okay. We'll pick a winner.
1: What did the clock do when it was hungry?
0: I don't know.
1: It went back 4 seconds. It went back for seconds.
0: Oh, like four? Okay,
1: four,
0: gotcha.
1: Yeah.
0: Went back 4 seconds.
1: I like it.
0: Well, thank you so much, everybody. You take the good, you take the bad, and ultimately we have to come up with a decision. The judges have weighed in, and our winner this morning is... I told my doctor I broke my arm in two places. He told me to stop going to those places.
1: Oh, hey! Dad jokes everywhere.
0: Congratulations for the dad jokes. You get a Scotch and Mandy no prize suitable for framing or wrapping fish. If you'd like a written transcript of the show, write to Midwest Communications, 1020 South 25th Street, Fargo, North Dakota, 58103.
1: Wow.
0: It's Scotch and Mandy, Froggy 99.9. More bad jokes ahead.

0: Froggy 99.9. It is Scotch and Mandy. We just kind of stumbled into this topic, but I found a survey that says Americans are much more likely to say they were closer to their moms growing up than to their dads.
1: Woo-hoo!
0: One for the moms. The same poll found that people were more than twice as likely to describe themselves as closer to their mother, and that gap was especially noticeable among women. Although some men actually said that they had stronger relationships with their mom. My dad was out of town a lot.
2: So then you were closer to your mom.
0: I was. And then when dad came home, he would have to be the disciplinarian, so that worked against him. You know, moms are emotional support, school projects. They know where everything is. My dad comes home and it's mow the lawn.
2: Why haven't we done the dishes? You're doing the washing. You're doing the drying. It was just

0: immediate boot camp.
1: Mom knew your feelings. Dad knew where the flashlight batteries were.
0: Yes.
1: So since my dad did construction work, they would be out of town on a job. And sometimes he'd be gone for, you know, a week, way out of state doing. He was a cement finisher. He was a cement mason. When he'd come home, usually there was a bunch of things my mom would have to dish out and say, oh, well, he did this week and did that. So then dad would have to be the bad guy, mm-hmm. unfortunately.
0: You know what my girlfriends and I talk about? This is just a theory, but I think we're right. It's because we brought you into this world.
1: Yeah.
0: There is a connection that you cannot sever between a mom and their kid, boy or girl. They're just always going to first know you as mom, and then, okay, there's dad. He's fun. That's my theory.
1: Yeah.
0: And it's accurate.
1: Yeah, in some households, dad does get to be the fun one. I have to admit, I kind of put my wife through the ringer because I was the fun one a lot of the times, and she would be the one that would have to kind of make the rules.
0: Yeah, it's not always the same, isn't it?
1: No.
0: You suck.
1: We learned how to play good cop, bad cop later, though, where we would sometimes take turns with that. But who was easier to confess things to, like bad grades, getting suspended, sneaking out, that sort of stuff?
0: Getting pregnant.
1: You know, getting pregnant. Do you still call your dad and tell him that from time to time?
0: No. It was definitely mom. Oh. And I would tell my mom some weird thing. Well, weird to me. Like, I was so open with her. I would talk to her about my boyfriends or the crushes I had and what should I do for Valentine's Day because, like, this is so new.
1: Right. And
0: that's weird, isn't it? That's weird to be so. I love it, though.
1: But mom did all the nice things. She packed the lunches. She.
0: Not mine.
1: She didn't pack your lunch?
0: No. She had no time.
1: No.
0: We had five of us.
1: She was the one who'd answer the phone when school called.
0: She would be the one that would pick us up if dad forgot us at school. Yes.
1: Yep. Well, now it's your turn. Which parent were you closer to, your mom or your dad? 241-9936. Who did you like better? I don't know if that's not a fair question. Who
0: no,
1: did you like
0: not.
1: Better? But who are you closer to? 241-9936. We will read those texts in just a minute. It is Scotch and Mandy and Froggy 99.9.
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0: Froggy 99.9. It is Scotch and Mandy with the wake-up call. Thank you once again, Froggy Text Club, for texting in this morning. We asked, who are you closer to growing up, your mom or your dad? First text says, definitely my mom. Dad loved us, but mom knew literally everything going on in my life before I even did. My mom was the one who would have to keep track of, you know, my brother was in sport, so we got to be at this thing on Friday night, and then parent teacher conferences are coming up. My dad just knew on the weekend he wanted to go fishing or hunting. Otherwise, he was busy with work, and that was it.
1: Gosh, that's just like that era was like that, though. But moms, I think, were just a lot better at the tedious things.
0: Mm-hmm.
1: That's really annoying to men.
0: Yeah, patience.
1: let's not go there. This one says, Dad, my mom was the rule maker. Dad was the getaway driver for ice cream runs. So that's you.
0: That's the fun dad.
1: Yeah.
0: Yes. Mom, when I was little. Dad, once I became an adult. I did become closer with my dad as we got older.
1: All of a sudden, you're asking him or calling him, wait, how did you do those oil changes? And shoot, the light bulb in the refrigerator broke. What the heck am I supposed to do now?
0: Oh, and Dad and I shared a few secrets as I got older, too, because I don't know if everybody knows this, but I'm a cartoonist, and I did do illustration work for kind of an adult men's magazine for a while.
1: Yes. Yes, you did.
0: Might have been Hustler, but my dad saw a few of those and told me good job and then just said, we don't need to tell your mother about this. So. As far as my mom was concerned, when we said I drew for a men's magazine, she thought it was like Esquire or Men's Health or something, you know.
1: Because that's every loving mom.
0: Moms don't need to know.
1: No, we don't. We really don't. Don't tell us about those tattoos that you got on your booty either. Here's one that says...
0: When did you see the tattoo on my booty? Mandy!
1: My dad! We bonded over fishing, sports, and avoiding awkward emotional conversations.
0: Yes.
1: Yes, that's what mothers love.
0: There wasn't a lot of heavy talk with my dad, that's for sure. Yes, moms, they got to be the shoulder
1: Give
0: a little.
1: Give me the fine details, honey.
0: Mm-hmm.
1: Let it out, just tell me. I love that.
0: Mom, because she actually listened, dad's advice was always just walk it off.
1: Oh, I hated that. Come on.
0: Rub some dirt on it, man up.
1: Dad, all the way. I'm always surprised when it's dad. Mom panicked too much. Okay. Dad, stay calm no matter what. I guess that's true.
0: Oh, and here's a good one to end on. Who are you closer to, mom or dad? This text says, honestly, neither. Grandma raised me.
1: Grandma!
0: Oh, grandma.
1: Aww. I don't know about your grandma, but she did teach me quite a few things. She tried to teach me to crochet until she realized I was left-handed. It was really tough.
0: Yeah. I know some people had real soft grandmothers. My grandmother was a farm grandmother, you know, out in Rolog there. So she was a little bit more coarse, but boy, could she make cookies. She made some awesome cookies. Thank you so much once again for texting in. It's Scotch and Mandy, Froggy 99.9.

0: Well, Froggy 99.9, it is Scotch and Mandy, the wake-up call. Yes, I, Scotch, am the wayfaring stranger, and upon my many travels around this building, I stumble upon oddballs, weirdos, and creeps, and here's one of them now. Look at that.
1: Thanks for leaving your door unlocked.
0: Wow. Yeah, it's Jack Michaels, everybody.
1: Good morning, Frogalicious.
2: Wow. Wow. I mean, there's a lot of creativity in this room already.
0: Frogalicious.
2: I'm nervous.
1: That should be a song.
0: I think it should, too.
2: Could you imagine licking a frog?
1: Well, that's how you mean
2: it. Is that delicious?
1: No.
2: No, you got to kiss him.
1: Oh, I have the wrong fable.
0: Depends on what kind of prince. So we just heard a quote from Hudson Westbrook. I don't know if you know what Buc-ee's is. There's a chain of country stores, Buc-ee's.
1: I was just at one literally like 3 days ago.
0: You were?
1: Yeah, in Texas.
0: Well, he is Jack because he was talking about he's got the honor as a newcomer of actually having some of his merch in the Buc-ee's stores. Mm-hmm. So you can find Hudson Westbrook merch when you go to a Buc-ee's.
1: I was just at one of the Buc-ee's in north of Dallas.
0: Well, Mandy and I were talking about merch, and of course, you know, I've got a very famous musical duo, Scotch and Pooey.
1: Yes.
0: And we've made our own can koozies that we have. We also have Scotch and Pooey buttons that we'll sometimes sell at shows.
2: Ah.
0: So we got to wondering, like, what would be the kind of merch that you would like to have? Mandy said...
2: to show off Jack Michaels, right. Or for us, for Scotch and Mandy, I immediately thought color-changing spoons. How fun would that be?
1: Oh, is that great?
2: Yes.
0: If you eat something cold, right? You eat ice cream, it'll change.
2: Ice cream, your cereal, the milk in your bowl.
1: Color-changing, not heat-changing spoons?
2: Well, I mean, it's the same thing. Yeah, right? Like,
0: I mean, temperature,
2: if it's hot versus cold, it's kind of like the mood.
1: If you've got a boiling cup of soup, like, ooh, I better grab this spoon, and it cools your soup off. Or if you have a giant peanut butter parfait in a bowl, you use your warmer spoon to help melt some of the ice cream.
2: Oh, kind of like...
1: And colored.
2: Like those Dairy Queen ice cream cakes. You got to warm up that knife before you slice through it.
0: That's very inventive, but we're looking at probably co-opting merch that already exists.
2: Yeah.
0: We don't want to have to go into the laboratory and create.
1: You don't want to have to call Bill Nye's nephew.
2: Like a perfume or something, Scotch and Mandy Musk.
0: Develop new technology just so that we can have the merch. Is there anything that you'd like to see your face on?
2: Like a coffee mug. That'd be fun.
1: I think I would be okay if it was just on the inside door of a urinal with tune in,
2: urinal.
1: The advertising there.
0: Better on the inside door of a stall than in an actual
1: stall.
0: Urinal. Yeah,
1: yeah.
0: You don't want.
1: Sorry. I don't want target practice.
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0: Froggy 99.9. It is Scotch and Mandy with the wake up call. A little bit earlier, we were talking about bad choices.
1: Yeah.
0: I want to flip the script a little bit this morning because sometimes life gets a little chaotic, gets a little nutty, gets a little negative, and suddenly your standards for success change dramatically.
1: Yeah. And, I agree with that one.
0: Right. So not big wins, but, you know, not promotions, not vacations. Uh-uh. I'm talking about small victories that feel weirdly huge right now.
1: I got one that's like very specific to our role, our job.
0: Oh, do tell.
1: In these 2 days, the first 2 days of this week, I successfully completed 22 commercials.
0: Wow.
1: And to give you just a mindset, I typically do maybe two a day. So to do 22 is quite a bit more.
0: That's a lot of work.
1: And I still have a voice.
0: You do.
1: Yeah. Yeah.
0: You don't even sound raspy
1: no,
0: over there.
1: No, not
0: You don't
1: yet.
0: Sound like Amy Eiler over there.
1: Well, did you hear me kind of hawk to a just like seconds ago?
0: Trying to get that.
1: something going on back there.
0: Disgusting. Anyway, so small victories that feel weirdly huge this week. I bought socks and underwear, and I feel like I just completed a huge side quest.
1: You bought socks and underwear, and it's probably the nicer stuff, right?
0: Yeah, well.
1: It's not like.
0: I mean, it was Hanes, and I went over to Kohl's and got it. And you know what? It is not inexpensive to get a thing of socks and a thing of underwear. I think I paid close to $40 for that package of underwear.
1: Socks and underwear, things that are necessities. But how fresh do you feel now?
0: Not glamorous, but it felt like I was rebuilding civilization when I pulled those on. It was like,
1: isn't it fun to see socks that are bright white, too?
0: Yes.
1: Versus, you know, dingy, what the heck did I just do with my feet?
0: If it's clean and it fits, it's a victory. Doesn't have to be stylish. It just has to not smell like old situation. It's got to smell like brand new situation. So let's talk about that a little bit.
1: Brand new situation.
0: Let's talk about those little wins, the little W's.
1: Yeah.
0: For example, remembering where things are, like not losing your phone charger. That's a win.
1: Oh, or like your kid saying, Mom, I can't find my book. It's library day. And you know exactly that it was just sitting in their bed because they were reading it before bed. Yeah.
0: I know where it's at. Sitting down and eating something that is not from a drive-thru or a random grab. Just having a normal meal. That can be a big win.
1: Oh, dear Lord. We're grilling right now, so that just seems like an easy. Okay. We're doing good things because grilling seems to take off all the extra fatty fats, depending on what you're grilling.
0: You feel a little less guilty about it. It's healthier if it's on the grill. You can have a grilled vegetable with it.
1: Ah, ew.
0: How about just one fully completed task, one errand done, one check that you can put on your list?
1: I do write down things like get gas in the vehicle onto my list because it feels good to say, it's actually still on here.
0: It makes you feel more productive. You're like, well, there's another thing I crossed off the list.
1: Pay one of your bills. Not all of them, just one.
0: That's a good one.
1: Is it?
0: to get the bills paid? Sure.
1: Yeah, that's true. That's
0: you
1: true.
0: You don't have to pay all of them at once, but at least you're putting a little tink. You're putting a little chink in the armor.
1: This is really silly, but I have a vitamin, a multivitamin I have to take twice a day. So when I remember to do that twice a day, that feels really good too. Like we're doing something good for yourself.
0: So how often do you end up just taking one and then at bedtime, didn't take the second
1: I think it's like four times a week that happens to me. And it's typically weekends are also sometimes the easiest, sometimes the hardest because you're off your routine.
0: Yep. Honestly, just getting through the day. I think the victory list should be I did the day.
1: Yeah. Yeah.
0: One and done.
1: Kids are in bed. I win. Yep. Okay.
0: Let's normalize that. Let's normalize just being enough. You know what? I did very adequate today.
1: I got a new pen
0: To
1: write on a piece of paper
0: there
1: today.
0: There you go. Yeah, think about that. Life resets your scoreboard sometimes, and suddenly the wins are smaller, but they matter more. So keep that in mind. It's Scotch and Mandy going for the big W on the wake-up call, Froggy 99.9.

0: Moving on. Froggy 99.9, it is Scotch and Mandy. Let's be honest, the biggest gambling win you've ever had? Because for me, not exactly funding retirement. I've won maybe $20 on a scratch off ticket or at one of those little thing at the casino.
1: What slots? Is that what you're talking about?
0: Yes. Slots. That's what I'm talking about. Oh. That voice, that murmur, that...
2: Uh-huh. I'm sorry, you pulled me in. I heard you guys were talking about one-armed bandits.
0: Some call him Jackie Moon Pie. Others call him Jack Michaels. We call him Jack Michaels from 740 The Fan.
2: As a former blackjack dealer, you got my ears pricked. I used to deal in town, so that was, you know...
0: Me,
1: I used to, huh?
2: Yes, I did.
1: Oh, I'm glad you're in here.
0: $5 on a scratch-off ticket, and I act like I beat the system. I'm like, oh, all right.
2: The moderation is the key, much like with your soda. Mm-hmm. Anyway,
1: okay.
2: disclaimer that so we can continue on. But I remember when I was in college there, I don't want to give free advertising, but the... Mop Mingo across the street.
1: Okay.
2: So big time. But my one of my roommates and I thought, wow, people are flocking to this bingo hall. So we would go over there, and here's the word. And then they had another one over there on Main. So we went over and played bingo. You know, we were young, and then this wasn't like your Catholic church on a Saturday.
1: No.
2: With a cup of soup. Mm-hmm. Bingo. These are pros.
1: Quickly did you learn this?
2: Yes, because this is before the electronic. You got people doing six sheets with two daubers and double fisting, you know, and all
1: As soon as you walked in, huh?
0: They have rituals, some of these people.
2: Little stuff to, you know, the animals. But I remember my buddy Rob and I, we won the postage stamp with a tail game.
1: That's the bingo card.
2: That's the block and one with corners. The diagonal. Mm-hmm. Like it looks like a stamp.
1: That.
2: And we won, $30. So we were like, and then later in the evening, we won the blackout and it was $500. And I turned to Rob and went, we don't have to work ever. We'll just play bingo.
1: We can
2: live. This is going to be our job.
1: Am I hearing? You said 500?
2: Yeah, we won $535 that night and split it. So we each won whatever, to 267 if you do the math. You have to figure out whatever that is.
1: Math is hard.
2: So we thought our lives are changed.
0: Right? That keeps a young college-age guy in a lot of people do in Big Macs.
2: The investment in a dauber? Yeah. Minimal. We could project. We could play three times a week. We're winning $535 every time we go out. That's over $1,500 a week. Mm-hmm. That is $6,000 a month. This is our life.
1: This is what we're doing.
0: You sound
1: like somebody
0: that was truly bit by the gambling bug back then.
1: Yeah.
2: And then quickly realized, maybe not, though. Apparently, you don't win all the time.
0: But there's a big difference, I think, between your average scratch-off convenience store player and then the seasoned casino player.
2: Well, if you're in any casinos now, the Huff and Puff and even more Puff games are really popular. These are things. The wolf that blows the stacks down. There's always themes. You guys like, whatever, take your word for it. In my job, we're in many cities next to... casinos and resorts.
0: You're staying in hotels.
1: Yes.
0: Yep.
2: You go over there for lunch. You go, I think I'll throw a couple of pennies in the ultimate X game. You know?
0: All right. Well, here's one of the reasons we thought we'd call you in. Mandy and I were talking about it. Not to be too imposing, but just a fun question. What is the biggest amount that you've ever won?
2: Do you have any federal government employees listening?
0: No.
2: Hypothetically, let's just say.
1: Yes, hypothetical.
2: Hypothetically, let's just say I was at the Rivers in Rosemont, Illinois.
0: Okay.
2: A handful of years ago with a couple of Latin ball players would speak good luck Spanish into a machine.
1: Wow, what a story. Like
2: we're
1: I'm seeing
2: Chicago.
1: Detail.
2: Hypothetically speaking,
1: yes, hypothetical.
2: This person I was in Chicago. And just long story short, and my man a Venezuelan there and another one from Colombia, they were speaking good luck Spanish. They really weren't big, but they were there to support.
0: Yes.
2: I hit and you guys will know this if you ever play. If you hit four aces with a kicker, you know, a 2, 3, or 4, a small thing, your prize is quadruple flies.
0: Wow. Oh, okay.
2: And so let's just say hypothetically, I'm in Chicago. Yeah, nice casino, but you don't want to draw a lot of attention to what
1: you're doing. I'm like nervous right now.
2: So as this person was playing, four aces were dealt, and then you hit deal and hit a kicker on every one of my hands.
1: Okay.
2: On this person's every one of their hands. And boom, call attendant comes up. People will know this. Call attendant because you've won so much on one pull. let's just say it was five figures that started with the a one, and then there might have been a five after that.
1: Oh, my.
2: A few digits.
1: And then, like, maybe some zeros after.
2: Yeah, so let's just say if 15-something.
1: Whoa!
2: So if the kicker is, then these two fellas that were lucky going, brought all, rebound, everybody looking for me, what? And I'm like,
0: quiet.
2: We didn't do anything. We didn't win.
0: Ixnay on the arriba.
1: And then you leave the table. You leave.
2: Arriba.
0: Well, what I think is amusing is most people remember their big win, but they'd never remember the 400 losses before that.
2: That's right. That's well put.
0: Let's keep you around for a quick break, and we'll maybe talk about the most painful loss.
1: Oh, geez.
0: And get some listener texts if possible. It's Scotch and Mandy along with Jack Michaels. It's Froggy 99.9.
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0: Froggy 99.9. It is Scotch and Mandy along with Jack Michaels. We're talking about casinos. I've got a couple of friends that will go out probably once a month and they'll play and they'll talk about what a fun night they have. Casinos are the only place I know where people will go lose like $500-$600 and say what a great time they had.
1: Yeah.
0: So we're talking about some big wins that our very own Snack Michaels here has enjoyed. What about some big losses? Any painful losses?
1: Several, more than the wins.
2: Several.
0: Are you like a blackjacks guy, a pull tab guy?
1: Because I dealt blackjack, and this not to sound arrogantly or rude, I've seen so much horrendous blackjack play. I tell you, there was a woman in Sioux City at the Argosy, 1996. She and Betsy Ross were probably buddies. She was just a sweetheart, but 140 years old if she was 70.
0: Yeah.
1: She was
0: Betsy Ross, she's an old so-and-so.
1: Back in the day when the coins came out. Mm-hmm. Now you don't have that anymore.
0: Yeah.
1: Now it's like slips of paper.
0: It's just credits.
1: Yeah. Oh, and you cash out and you get a printed ticket.
0: That's not as exciting.
1: I know. My uncle was a minister outside of Vegas. Good work, by the way.
2: Minister?
1: To be a minister outside of Vegas.
2: Oh, yes.
1: But anyway.
2: Yeah, job security.
1: But we'd go there to visit and kind of sneak away and you still have the cling, cling, cling of the coin. But this lady in the Argosy boat, I looked at her and she was playing Keno.
2: I don't even know what Keno is.
1: There's watching grass grow.
2: Okay.
1: And then playing Keno.
2: Oh,
1: both
2: wow.
1: have that riveting success.
2: It's like playing Monopoly till the end.
1: She hooked me on that, the Keno. It's 80 numbers. You're just picking whatever. You're picking random numbers. And then you hit play and the balls drop. And anyway, if your number's hit, depending on how many, you get paid whatever dollar. But she taught me, sit down, son.
2: Sit down.
1: Random person. And she's in there having a hoagie and a cup of coffee and playing this Keno just like her fingers are. Taught me, here's what you do. And for some reason, it's the game I enjoy the most.
0: Really?
1: The most boring human being. But I think I've lost more on that and won. But it is, you're picking random numbers and see if they hit.
0: It does not seem like an exciting game to go play at the casino.
1: Remember
0: but...
1: Vegas Vacation? I won!
0: I won!
2: Vegas Vacations.
1: Anyway.
0: Wow.
2: So, I know.
1: Did you guys ever know?
2: Because Scotch and I, that's the reason we pulled you in, is we've done maybe some scratch-offs, some pull tabs every once in a while. I think the most I've lost was like $40, and I cried for the whole rest of the weekend.
0: Yeah. Same here. I came out like $100 ahead one time. The saddest thing for me is playing in a band, and we were down playing in the Las Vegas area, so
1: you
0: I got to go sit in a big casino, and I'm like, I'm going
1: to
0: sit and play some of the old
1: one-arm bandit.
0: And I saw a lady next to me win $1,200 and then, like, over the course of the next couple of hours, feed it all right back into the machine.
1: And that is the mark of a casino because the more the neck, and they'll never tell you this. That's why there are no clocks, obviously.
2: And no windows. You don't know what
1: day or time it is.
2: Yes.
1: The longer you stay, this is why you need to bring a friend that's level headed.
0: I just went for the free pop.
2: You should be the level-headed.
1: That's what I look like, too, though. That's it. But there was something really good. Actually, some of it can be fun. I had to be talking about moderation. But I'm curious what the Froggy listeners like, what most, if they want to reveal that.
2: The most or the least?
0: Let's do that. Let's ask for tax. Have you ever hit big? Have you ever done poorly? Do you treat pull tabs like it's a full-time job?
1: This is huge on social. This is huge on social media now. If you've watched or scrolled Insta. People bring video cameras with them and they post. And it is, I catch myself watching people win. It has nothing to do with me, but it's another one of those things that pulls you in going, ooh.
0: I assume there was a rule about not being able to film in a casino.
1: I thought so too, but apparently these people, then they do the next, go sign up to my account. I'm giving away $25 on my next. You know, so people are, this is what's going on.
0: All right, well, weigh in, why don't you? 2419936. Let's talk. Gambling. Are you a gambling man? It's coming up next.

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1: So later I'm going out tonight. Here's my problem. I'm 36 and I like to go to bars and stuff, but no offense to you young guys in your early 20s. I can't go to bars where you are. You know, if I walk in a bar and see the words Amber Cumbry twice, I've made a wrong decision. I'll tell you this, my young friends, right? I'm not making fun of you. I get if you're in your early 20s, you already know everything about women, right? I mean, you're at prom, what, 2 years ago? Right? Remember that? You dance with her, and then you start to get a little chub, and you had to back away from her. Biggest mistake you young guys make at bars is this. You go after girls your own age. You go after girls that are like 21, 22 years old. I'm telling you, fellas, you're wasting your time. 22-year-old girl, even if she knows she's going to give it up to you, is still going to make you wait till like 3 or 4 o'clock in the morning. That's why you younger guys need to go after older women, right? See? I'm not saying older women are sluttier. I'm just saying an older woman isn't going to make you wait till 3 in the morning because she's got to do the next day.
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2: I knew people would have some.
1: Incredible as ever. Apparently, half of the Fargo-Moorhead area is just one lucky pull tab away from early retirement.
3: Hopefully.
1: As is evidenced by this one. Won 800 bucks on a penny slot in Deadwood and immediately thought, I should quit my job.
3: Yeah, you should.
2: Back to my original bingo store. That's exactly right.
1: I could do this for a living. Why hasn't anybody thought of this before?
2: For a living.
3: Come back next week.
2: Let me, if you don't mind, Jackie Moon, let me read this. Yeah, go down. Oh, okay, rural person. My dad calls losing at the casino paying for entertainment. Real convenient way to describe being down $300.
3: Ooh.
2: You know, that's smart, though, because you go into that, you really have to go, you know what, I'm going to come in here and this is what I'm going to probably lose.
1: That's like the couple that I was saying that I'm friends with. Yeah. They just think of that as that's their evening's entertainment. And they might win, they might lose.
2: What some of friends of mine are, the way they would put that text, the kids are either going to college or they're not.
3: I'm looking through some of these. This was a smart one. I hit for 200 bucks once, and my wife made me leave immediately. You know, this probably not to donate it back.
1: Yeah.
2: This is why you take someone level-headed next to you.
1: I was going to say, you're ahead now. Let's get out of here before you lose it. Like an idiot.
2: I would, and this isn't why you called. I know it's a busy day, but back to your scratch-offs, because you're a first-team All-State scratch-off guy.
1: You got it.
2: Wouldn't that be great if, like, we started with, like, a country artist scratch-off game?
1: Oh, yeah.
2: Like, you get three Alan Jacksons.
1: Yeah.
3: I don't hate this at all. Or Morgan Wallens and Luke Combs.
2: Right.
1: You're like, Luke Combs. Oh, Kane Brown.
3: Right. Oh, it's like that MacArthur song. It's like Tim
2: Hank
3: McGraw,
2: Williams,
3: Hardy.
2: Hank Williams, Billy Cyrus.
1: Yes, exactly. So this is very close to that. Somebody texted in, there's nothing sadder than scratching a ticket in your car and seeing three bananas and then a clover. So close to greatness.
2: That's the name of our new group. Three bananas and a clover.
1: $5 down the drain. I've been jinxed again.
2: Sports betting has turned every random Tuesday baseball game into the Super Bowl for me.
3: That's huge.
2: And as a man who does some voice work for a team in the area. And broadcast that, but also a gambling site that.
1: I see.
2: Yes.
3: Yes. I like all of these.
1: Well, it's no gamble that if you go to the Redhawks, Jack might throw you some treats.
2: I hope so. That's a guarantee.
1: Yeah.
2: You know. Moderation is the key.
1: Once again. Last text. I've never met anyone who says, I'm up overall. Everybody's got one magical winning story from 2017.
2: Right.
1: It's like, hey, did you ever win big? Oh, yeah. I remember back in 2002.
3: I'm watching that, like, my dream lottery home or whatever off of HGTV. And that's all I'm seeing is the stuff from, like, 27. Do they have new, like, updated 2025 moments? Because I don't think so.
2: I watched that too. It's such a slippery slope too. Because like, if I won the lottery, you know what I'd buy? And I watched one dude that won big, and he bought the from the movie Braveheart. He bought the sword at the end. I'm like, I don't know if that'd have been my first call.
3: Pokemon cards, that's like the most elite.
2: I mean, that's a great win, but like that was his first thing. I went and bought the sword from the movie Braveheart.
3: What about a pool in your backyard?
1: Right.
3: Maybe not in Fargo.
1: I'd be less likely to say, nerd alert, for somebody who buys a pool than somebody buys the sword from Braveheart.
2: Life's a gamble.
1: Yeah. And it's never a gamble bringing Jack Michaels in
2: Thanks
1: studio.
2: Thanks for bringing me in. I'll have more stories from the road next time.
3: Sounds we should great. Have an out of Life's a dance, you learn as you go. Or chance. Life's a chance. Yeah. Anyway, I thought
2: sometimes you lead, sometimes you follow.
3: Wow. I was thinking.
2: Don't worry, honey, because you don't know. Life's a dance.
3: You learn as you go.
1: Donnie and Marie of Midwest Communications. Mandy and.
2: Hey, why don't you both kiss an angel good morning?
1: Sounds great.
3: Shut our mics off, please.
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1: Not that we can win arguments anyway, because I don't know where you ladies go to learn how to argue. 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Where she would ask me a question and then answer it for me. Look, ladies, if we don't need to be there for the arguments, really, if you can have that fight without us, by all means, have that fight on your way home from work. Just drive home. You know what your problem is? I'll tell you what your problem is. 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
1: When anyone asks, what's for dinner? 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
2: 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I got pickles. 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

0: 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It's Brian Scott. There's a debate blowing up online right now, but a mom who confessed she routinely hides good snacks in an empty box of frozen broccoli so that her kids won't eat them. This is brilliant. Turns out thousands of parents do the exact same thing to protect their favorite chocolates and chips from the kids so they're not going in the box of broccoli. This is really brilliant.
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country, and she knows it. That is Luke Bryan on Froggy 99.9, the most country. Old Dominion coming up. It's Shaboozy now. Here's a bar song. Everybody getting tipsy. 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

Just Wanna Be By You. That is Luke Combs on Froggy 99.9. Thanks for letting me be by you this afternoon with Jake Owen now on the most country Froggy 99.9. Here's the one that got away.

Loving Saturday nights. It's Chris Young and Froggy 99.9. Mix of sun and clouds. Gusty winds 87 today. Partly cloudy 60 tonight. Tomorrow, looking at a high 78. Dustin.

Little Big Town and Boondocks on Froggy 99.9. You're home for the most country. We got Eric Church on the way. Also, Jason Aldean in just a few minutes. Right now, it's Megan Maroney and Beautiful Things on Froggy 99.9.

0: Froggy 99.9 with this wind. I want to get out and hit some golf balls, because when you're hitting with the wind behind you, it makes you seem like you're really strong until you hit into the wind, and then who knows where the ball's going. That's the kind of day it is today. Have you gotten a Froggy golf pass yet? Well, if you haven't, then you're not much of a golfer, that's for sure. We've got our golf pass. 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Of course, if you don't like saving money, then there's no reason to buy a Froggy golf pass. 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

Chance of sunny clouds the rest of this afternoon. That wind continuing. Looking at upper 80s, now partly cloudy, 60 tonight. Tomorrow, going to be windy again with partly cloudy skies and a high 78. It's Alexandra Kay now, here straight for the heart. I'm Froggy.

0: It's Josh Ross and Hate How You Look on Froggy 99.9. Brian Scott giving you an opportunity to throw out a first pitch at the FM Redhawks baseball game. You or your child could be out there throwing out the first pitch. I suggest putting your child out there to do it because they're not getting embarrassed like you are if you throw it out there and can't make it to home plate. I'm just saying, I don't speak from experience. Okay, I speak from experience. It's better to have the kids because it's much cuter when the kids do it than as an adult when you're out there and you're in front of everybody. The pressure's real, I'm telling you. You can fill out a form, register right now online at froggyweb.com.
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0: Bailey Zimmerman religiously on Froggy 99.9. Continued wind this afternoon. That sun mixing with clouds as well. Now tonight going to be partly cloudy. Gusty winds again during the evening. Overnight low of 60. Here's Zach Top on Froggy.
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0: Luke Combs and Beat by You on Froggy 99.9. All right, think back to the year 1999. You remember back then, right? Us older ones do. Because the classic portable CD player, right? It's officially making a comeback now with Gen Z listeners who love the retro vibe of physical media. They're bringing back the portable CD players, which is kind of hilarious if you think about it. Teenagers discovering the absolute heartbreak of a scratched disc skipping. You know what I mean? Every time you go over a pothole or the railroad tracks, that doesn't happen with MP3s, but it does with the classic CD player. So enjoy it. My suggestion, if you want to go classic, go back to the cassettes because those were awesome.
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Mix of sun and clouds the rest of this evening. Partly cloudy, windy tonight as well. Overnight low 60. More wind, partly cloudy tomorrow, 78. It's Hardy, Aaron Church, Morgan Wallen, and Tim McGraw now. Here's MacArthur, Froggy 99.9.

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Paisley, yes, we're all still guys. We are. We try to clean up. We try to act like we're not. But when it comes down to it, we're all still guys, right? It's Luke Bryan now. She's country and she knows it. Froggy 99.9.

0: 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Brian Scott, appreciate you being part of our Froggy family here as we've got more country coming up here. Bailey Zimmerman's latest Chevy Silverado. We got Riley Green, Jordan Davis, and more. 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

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It is Mason hanging out with you on your Monday evening, just past 6. Welcome back from the weekend. I'm still burnt. I'm more burnt than I was last time. Up next, Keith Urban.

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Jason Aldean here on Froggy. Want to throw the first pitch at a Redhawks baseball game? 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Maybe. Who knows? Up next, Shane Proffitt. Help us.

Miranda Lambert here on Froggy. A new survey revealed Americans think they need this amount of money in savings to retire comfortably. But what? I will tell you in a few songs. First, Kane Brown, Woman, on Froggy 99.9.

0: Rocky Mountain Low, Corey Kent here on Froggy. A new survey revealed Americans think they need more than $1 million saved to retire comfortably. Half of those surveys said they expect to retire with less than $500,000. A quarter said $250,000. And the 1%, me, I don't believe I'm going to be able to have anything when I retire because I just made my first financial aid payment and broke my heart.
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Lauren Elena here on Froggy 99.9. It is Mason hanging out with you, nearing in on 7 o'clock. Still more to talk about. I'll be with you for the rest of the evening. Up next, Russell Dickerson.

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The Bayou, Luke Holmes here on Froggy 99.9. It is Mason, just past 7 on the Monday. I had a little bit of the Monday blues today, but nothing too crazy. We got a rest of the week to worry about. To this day.

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